consciousness of memory has disappeared too. But there was no other road.

0: were saying, no, we can't allow women on water. It's risky. It's they don't have the muscles, all those things. Then we said, let's give it a trial and see if that's going to happen. We've seen the women performing even better than men, and we've had some men companies saying, I remember the neighbor where they are, but now he was saying, I'm going to fire all the men and employ women. I've realized women work very hard and they are very honest. So we've broken the barrier. They are first of its kind in Zimbabwe.
1: To ask questions because
0: very, very first.

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1: film language. I say I direct films in my kitchen language. I want this man or woman to be big. I want him to be small. And some men, you know, they were so rude. They would say, what is this woman saying? And I say, you hate me. If you don't want to do it, then leave.
0: Equal pay for equal work, I demand. Equal opportunities for all, I demand. But yet, when we see fazana wakamula amake nobandlululo kwezomkonomi udlani ebabayo kambe indlu ohlala kuyo ngeyakho usuchayela eyakho imoda ebhanga ulamakhaza indlu ibiza igama lakho umfazi ngahlala izandla bayethe wena wesifazana oqamule amaketano oncindezelo kwezepolitiki izolo bekungupita omehlule omvinjeka labomkhulunyela labo John phezulu ezihlaleni bengo his excellence
2: I mean, there were big and girls who used to show me how to handle this.
0: Namhlanje njalo sibenze ontombi kayise osisa othoko omaria opriscilla labo sebengo ya excellence
2: to survive because the boys in
0: honor comrades speak and them umfazi fazi uma isibindi bayethe wena osifazana owamelana lamaqobaqoba ezingalo wadela obuthongo sebekubiza professor doctor ceo hayibo ngithi halala
2: When I did not understand a thing, I asked people to explain to me so that I would be on the right footing with whatever was being done. And we had to start our own federation of African media women. I mean, we had to federate because from the print and the voice.
3: This poem is entitled Sins of Our Mothers.
2: So we had to come together.
3: Sins of our mothers that are never told to us but written in silence on their hearts, printed in their palms, repeated in their footprints, that stretches from the A's to the Z's of this life, that has turned them into big time murderers, cheaters, haters, and whores. Yet we know our mothers as loving, sweet, and compassionate. That when we do find out about them, we do not hate our mothers, but we simply forgive them and we thank them. We thank them for who we are and what they did in darkness, behind bushes, closed offices, at the back seats of heavy vehicle trucks, plastic shacks, even on wet floors. Sins of our mothers who go out for a hunt, no matter how cold it is, they pray for a catch before the cock starts to crow. Better this catch be loaded, because if not, they have to endure two more catches for a decent takeaway home to pay tuition for their children. Sins of our mothers who let their young sons fend for the family simply because their stupid fathers left without leaving a penny. These boys stretch their backs in the sun, drinking trenches, picking tea and apples, and the sun hits on their backs with no mercy. For these young boys, it's just downpours. Sins of our mothers who give away their teenage age daughters to men who are way older than them in exchange for sugar and milk for their tea. Who let their daughters change men the same way they change their G-strings in exchange for a kanga cloth. Maybe, just maybe, they might just cover their asses. But they do not tell their daughters to protect themselves when they're out there. They do not prepare their daughters for this concrete world. Sins of our mothers are bruises that she got from that cheating bastard when she lay there naked, heading to deal with his big joystick that forced itself into her. His moans and groans can never be erased from your mind. But what to do when your little John needs a penny for a collar, when he is among his friends? sins of our mothers who let their boyfriends sneak into the rooms of their children in the middle of the night for a game of hide and seek. And if these men are to be stopped, they threaten to walk away simply because a woman wants to provide a roof over her children. Sins of our mothers who lie to you about the DNA test. So they'll lie to you, make you believe that these children are yours because they know it is only this man, it is only this man who can take care of your children. Sins of our mothers who abort the sixth fetus because they're not coping with five children that they already have. They cannot feed them, clothe them, or just offer them a right to education. Sins of our mothers who still maintain strings attached to their ex-husbands and older boyfriends simply because they know one fuck will make your children see another day. Sins of our mothers who now rot on their deathbed because HIV became their newest companion that are never told to us but written in silence on their hearts, printed in their palms, repeated in their footprints, that stretches from the A's to the C's, this life.
4: I find myself contemplating as a tree and realize that few are as wise as me. Few are as wise as me, because how many like I have seen how greed has ravaged the once pure hearts of men? How many like I have seen how lust has torn at their loins? How many like I have seen what that blameless scoundrel has done to one's face? How many like I have seen what that CEO's wanted
5: to do? So I want to teach women, because when we talk of film, we hear of costumes, we hear of makeup, women are taking up those departments, but what about directing, what about editing, what about being a camera, what about being, you know, those technical jobs, what about being a sound engineer? So my aim is really to say, we have to stand up and take up those challenging jobs. It's not easy, but we have to train them, even if

0: Strange for men to come and sit where women be organizing or doing their own thing without that.
1: Not going to ask questions because now we are not ready to come home.

0: childhood. I did not accept anyone to boss me. Anyway, I was fortunate to exit this we didn't have such characters. I mean, some people didn't like me because I was outspoken. When I didn't like a thing, I did not like it, and I had a reason. When I did not understand a thing, I asked people to explain
1: my
0: to
1: mom
0: me.
1: Told me, you know what, you talk too much.
0: So that I would be
1: you talk too much, you love music. We heard about this fan club at ZNBC. I went, I joined. At the time I auditioned, I was the only girl that auditioned, and I got it. And I started going on radio, and everyone said, you're really, really good. I'm like, okay. You see, there's certain things we have that we didn't realize, that I didn't realize. So I think it's important for people to realize their talents, you know. Maximize on it. Mm-hmm. Have someone to mentor you on that particular talent. Then you can earn something out of your talent.
0: Was listened to. Because it didn't come from one person.

0: So my father gave me the name of this one musician, and from that musician it was to another musician looking for music. They didn't have any of their music, they didn't have any of their photos. And my mother said, we used to write about these stories, go to the archives
1: what
0: and you
1: is
0: get
1: wrong
0: them
1: with the woman who
0: it's
1: dances
0: from newspapers.
1: At a
0: and then
1: in
0: I
1: the
0: started
1: rural
0: looking
1: areas
0: at newspapers. I would spend time at the newspapers.
1: Who dances at Isangoma in Matabeleland when people learn to be herbalists or so?
0: Even
1: by a Twasiswa.
0: I would ask all
1: and then
0: people,
1: now
0: look
1: Twasiswa when say when this ceremony is happening, people are dancing and singing. You ask special people, then are you going to divorce your wife because she's been dancing? Twasiswa in Hadi, Umbesango, Usangoma.
0: Traditionally,
1: women were allowed to do what they did, even dances. They danced dramas. Mostly men. Do we ever stop? I mean, this has always been there,
2: you know. But it showed me, I mean, it showed me like really deeply how misconceptions can get into people. You know what I mean? If you're coming from a country that's colonized, and then you're someone who's playing an instrument that's basically been demonized, colonized, demonized. You know what I mean? Yeah, there's going to be moments when you have to deal with people, you know. I think that's one of the reasons why I love Zimbabwe.

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I mean, I'm a town person, as you can see. I was born and bred in a township. But when a drum, an African drum, goes, I'm not quite sure what happens to me. I'm not quite sure what I feel, but I don't know. It's just a drum, an African drum, goes. I'm not quite sure what happens to me. I'm not quite sure what I feel, but I don't know. It just makes me, I don't know, I just feel good. It's the sound of a drum. It doesn't matter whether I'm Zimbabwe, Tanzania, where, even sometimes an African drum in Europe or in America, a drum, something happens. I don't understand. It is a spiritual thing.

Gunther of the time when he started treating the baby. It was very rare on the track. It was scarce on women coming into the country at that time. But when I left school, I made a decision. I wanted to say, I wanted an artist. But here in this country, it was it. It was like creating yourself an artist. So,

there's a lot of questions without answers to. Because our parents don't talk about it. We're no longer very near to close families. We're just really good at issues. But because the people that influence your decision.

questions without answers to. Because as the parents don't talk about it, you're no longer going to meet close families when you have an auntie and uncle history. People just sense.

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interesting things to look at in terms of people and the experience. And there was a diary. I would have to look up the name again, of a British woman who was passing through this particular part of Africa in the early part of the century. And she's talking about what she sees around her. And she says, the women here have many more rights than we in England do. She said, women here have a right to their own name, they have a right to their own land, they have a right to their own economic base, they have a right to protection. She said, in England, right now, we have none of those. And, you know, for me, those are the issues that we seem to have forgotten, that women had already wrestled so much of those rights for themselves. And then another system came and took those rights away from them. And now we're battling again to get, you know, back to a place where we...

He began to warm up fever. He said, after a while, it's going to rain after a while, for 40 days and for 40 nights. And the people didn't believe him. And they began to laugh at him. And they began to mock him. And they began to say, it ain't going to rain.

0: But glory to God. Hallelujah. Bless God's wonderful name this evening. I'll say this evening, after a while, they didn't believe that it was going to rain. But sure enough, it began to rain. Hallelujah. They began to knock upon the door, but it was too late. Whew. The Bible tell me they knocked upon the door until the skin came off their hand. Whew. My Lord. I said, until the skin came off their hand, they cried. I could just hear they cry now. I could hear them say, oh, Noah, would you just open the door? But Noah couldn't open the door. It had been sealed by the hand of God. Glory to God. God had been sealed. Couldn't open the door. There are Noah. They cried. You just open the door. Couldn't open the door. But sure enough, hallelujah. Glory to God. God had been sealed. Couldn't open the door. There are Noah. They cried. You just open the door. Couldn't open the door. But sure enough, hallelujah. Glory to God. God had been sealed. Couldn't open the door. There are Noah. They cried. You just open the door. Couldn't open the door. But sure enough, hallelujah. Glory to God. God had been sealed. Couldn't open the door. There are no crime. You just open the door. Couldn't open the door. They're showing up. Hallelujah. Glory to God. God had been sealed. Couldn't open the door. There are no crime. You just open the door. Couldn't open the door. They're showing up. Hallelujah. Glory to God. God had been sealed. Couldn't open the door. There are no crime. You just open the door. Couldn't open the door. They're showing up. Hallelujah. Glory to God. God had been sealed. Couldn't open the door. There are no crime. You just open the door.
1: Show down!

whatever the difficulties, our people in South Africa will be totally liberated. Please, carry on. The struggle is on.

We will see a completely non-racial society. We don't believe, for instance, in the so-called guarantee for minority rights, because guaranteeing minority rights implies recognition of portions of the community on a race basis. We believe that in our country there shall be no minority, there shall be no majority, such as the people. And those people will have the same status before the law.

0: Soviet. What does that mean?
1: It matters because unless the Soviet Union gave you those weapons, you could not fight your war.
0: Exactly.
2: The message to Foster, Smith, and to imperialism is clear. Izagunyateli, Africa. Africa will trample you underfoot.

good vibes all around you. Thank you for tuning in. I'm your host, Randall Brown, also known as the Black Buddha. First two things. Bistu. Bastu bist. Strahlst du aus. Bastu ausstrahlst.

0: today is not any different. I'd like to welcome Justine here in the studio live with us. She's from Hamburg in Berlin, Germany, and she's going to tell you about a bit about herself. Hello, Justine.
1: Hi.
0: Hi. I'm so glad you made today. I'm really happy.
1: Thank you for the invitation.
0: We've been talking about this for a couple of months now, and and it's finally happening, and everybody's excited to hear about your journey here. And maybe you can start by letting our audience know who you are and what you do.
1: I've started, I've done many things in my life. I'm 40 years now, and the past 2 years, I've followed a path that was or is completely different to anything I've done before. I'm working as a DJ, and I started working for people who dance Argentine tango. And then gradually I opened up to other possibilities were invited to play in all kinds of settings. And
0: You brought us, we're so lucky to have you to bring some music for us. And we have two selections, and I'm interested to hear this particular song, Delicia, how do you pronounce it?
1: I would not know because it's Latin.
0: Okay.
1: And there are several ways to pronounce Latin words depending on if it's in the early or late classical period.
0: Yeah.
1: But in the singer sings Delicia Mie, more or less, it says,
0: From the album Flamma Flamma, The Fire Queen.

0: Wow, that was just fantastic. That's like a breath of fresh air. This is coming from which country?
1: It's a very interesting background story, the song itself, and also how I came to it. Maybe I can go into more detail here. So the first time I've heard the song is when I was about 12 years ago, because a cousin of my mother's, or I should say of our mother's, because I have four siblings, gave this CD, this album, to as a present to my parents, to our parents. And it's by a modern opera called Flamma Flamma, written by a Belgian called Nicolas Lenz, or Nicolas Lenz, I don't know, a French or German way, I don't know how to pronounce it, but anyway, Nicolas Lenz, it would be in English. Mm-hmm. And I loved the whole album. The whole album is in this eerie style and talks about death. Even though I couldn't understand the lyrics then, I could feel what the opera was about. And then this CD somehow just vanished, and for many years I haven't heard this song anymore, until a few years ago I went to nightclub in Berlin, where they have a special event every other Wednesday where people dance tango in a very unusual setting. And the DJ who put the music for the people to dance tango, I've danced tango for 15 years, he put on this song, and at first I did not recognize it, and then but I loved it right away, and I loved dancing to it. And then I remembered where I knew this song from, and I was so thrilled and enthusiastic about it. I love this story, because first time I heard it, I was 12. The second time I heard it after a long break was about 20 years later.
0: Wow. I can hear the passion and the fascination in your voice about this song. I've heard tango of music before, and but this one, something is different about it. Something is
1: this would be called non-tango, which is a very funny coined term, because the word tango is in it, in this compound, but it's called tango, even though it doesn't have anything to do with tango music, at least not historically. So why is it called tango, you know, non-tango? Because it's songs that are not of the tango music genre, but they are compatible with tango dances, Argentine tango dance steps and melodies and tempo and rhythm. So
0: now, if a person goes to a club for the first time, and they know there's going to be tango played, what kind of atmosphere can they expect?
1: A very elegant one, I'd say. People dress up very elegantly. Typically, the colors black prevail. The colors, not even a color, but any black. Anyway, yeah, black. And, you know, I mean, actually, to me, the parties where people go to dance tango to are called milongas. It's a Spanish word.
0: Milongas.
1: Yes. Okay. And I like to say, because I think it's true, that a milonga is like a mixture of wedding and a funeral. Mm-hmm. Because it's a party, but it's a very, everybody's dressed black. And the music is sometimes even really depressing or sad, at least.
0: Yeah.
1: They sing a lot about heartbreak, and even if one doesn't understand Spanish, which, you know, at a traditional milonga, they sing Spanish most of the time, the atmosphere, you can tell by the atmosphere. And then there's something called neo-longa, which is a coined term, like neo-milonga, where people still dance Argentine tango, more or less, maybe with modern variations, but not exclusively to traditional tango music. And this is a movement that started about 30 years ago, I would say. And I love it, because after 1 hour of traditional tango music, always the same genre, I get tired of it, and I like a bit more variation. So it's this movement or this scene is actually growing.
0: Now your native language is German.
1: I was raised quadrilingually.
0: Okay, that's.
1: But one more.
0: Your heritage language is Transylvanian, right?
1: Yes, I have Transylvanian and Romanian and Hungarian as a heritage language.
0: And your foreign languages are. Go ahead and greet the people that your listeners in French. In French.
1: Bonjour tout le monde. Ça va?
0: Good, good. In Italian? For our Italian listeners.
1: Buongiorno a tutti. Come va?
0: Okay. I have some we have some listeners in Algarve.
1: Mm-hmm.
0: How would you greet them?
1: Oh, bon dia, boa tarde. Buon tardi, tutto bene?
0: And for our listeners in Barcelona, Catalonia.
1: Hola, ¿qué tal?
0: Wow. And Hungarian.
1: Sziasztok.
0: My goodness, that's quite impressive. Yeah, that's quite impressive.
1: Oh, you forgot Romanian.
0: Romanian. Let's greet some of our listeners in Romanian. Actually, that's a good market for me.
1: Ce faceți?
0: Wow. So
1: I'm sure one language was forgotten here.
0: So at home, you're speaking.
1: Yes, so I speak Romanian with my dad, who's Hungarian. I used to speak Hungarian with him until I was about 6 years old, because we moved from Transylvania to Germany, to Hamburg, and then he just stopped. I guess he wanted to adapt to the German environment or whatever and wanted to learn the language.
0: Mm-hmm.
1: So in Hungarian, I can only small talk. I wouldn't count it as the language I speak. I could get along for one day. I can have dinner with people in Hungarian, but that's it. You know, food and all the things that my grandmother would talk about with me. Mm-hmm. And then with my mother, I speak Transylvanian Saxon. That's an almost extinct language. It's a Germanic language. Some people think it's a dialect of German, but it's not mutually understandable with standard German. So me as a linguist, I would definitely say it's not a dialect. It's a language of its own, who has several dialects itself. The language that comes closest to Transylvanian Saxon would be Luxembourgian.
0: Okay.
1: And then with my siblings, I speak German. Sometimes I speak Transylvanian Saxon with my little sister.
0: Well, how did you get to know the tango music?
1: It's a funny story. I was a student, a university student, and I was sitting in front of the computer just way too much and thought to myself, now it's about time to start doing something sporty. So I opened the flyer that talked about the so-called Hochschulsport, which is like university sports club. And to my surprise, there was a section presenting and offering dances, and I was like, dances, that's funny. But then again, I mean, it's sports, isn't it? There's dance sports. So I love the idea to because I was not very fond of having to start doing sports. I was never into sports, so I thought, until I understood that dancing is also a type of sport, and then I could choose between salsa and I think it had kizomba also. Yeah, salsa, kizomba, and tango. And this is about 15 years ago, and I just didn't have an idea of how it would look like or sound. So I thought to myself, well, if I'm dancing, I mean, moving to music, then I better like the music. So I opened some YouTube links for each of the genres. And salsa kind of annoyed me after a few minutes. It's always the same da, to me anyway. I mean, I don't want to evaluate or something, but just my taste preferred the tango music. I think this has to do actually because I was trained musically in a classical way. I had started playing the recorder when I was 6 years old, and then when I was 8 years old, my elementary school teacher kind of discovered me, and she managed for me to start singing in the Hamburgische Staatsoper, which is the state opera of Hamburg, in the children's choir. And so I got some classical training there. Like we sang in the choir for Othello, and I was trained musically in the classical way there.
0: You were also at the St. Martinus Effendorf Chamber Orchestra.
1: Yes, right? I do play the violin, but this is because I think it's like it's like my heritage instrument, I would say, because my dad, Hungarian-Romanian, like Hungarian ethnicity, from Romania, he has played the violin for all my life, and I link the sound of the violin to my dear dad. Mm-hmm. And it's my favorite instrument, by the way, the violin, from the sound. And when I was 27 years old, again, something in the Hochschule program, like the university program, invited people for course where one could learn string instruments. Mm-hmm. And then I was like, okay, I'm gonna try the violin. I'm sure my dad can lend me one, so I borrowed one from him. And that was I was 27 years old then, and I started playing the violin when I was 27 years old, and I never took lessons, and I just played, I would say, half by the notes, half by the ear. That's, yeah.
0: Wow, that's an interesting method. there's a Nicholas Lenz. Are you familiar with him? Nicholas Lenz?
1: Yeah.
0: With Amor Eternus. It's a hymn. I don't know if you've heard it before.

0: That was fantastic, Nicholas Lynn's of Hymns of Love. And we're here with Justine, and she's really had quite a story about her experience with tango music and music in general as a DJ. Justine, if people wanted to see you perform live, where could they do that? Where could they go to see you live?
1: Irregularly during tango events in Hamburg and Berlin. For example, in Niekisch Eppendorf, it's an event location and a photo studio. Next time would be the 10th of July at 8 p.m. Mm-hmm. And it can be found in tangokalender-hamburg.de. So that's for people who like tango dance. Mm-hmm. And the Argentine tango dance, I have to be more precise, mm-hmm. here, not the ballroom tango. And then also with a totally different kind of music, I got there because I have a friend called Uwe who recommended me to a very experienced DJ called Leander. And Leander offered me a lot of trust and invited me to be his guest DJ for Christmas of last year. And this was in a nightclub in Hamburg called Cartonium. I think it's a very good match, I would say. We play together once a month. For example, during an event called Kaiserwalzer. This is where people dance ballroom dances to music that's not only ballroom music, like non-ballroom music. And usually people arrive at the place in couples. Mm-hmm. And then there's another event called Kunst und Sünde, and that's also suitable for people who want to dance alone. There I put more energetic music with a very strong beat and fast beat and very succinct beat.
0: And your DJ experience, you've been DJing how many years?
1: 2 and a few months.
0: Okay, fantastic.
1: Two years and 3 months.
0: DJs, and some people would argue that DJs will be the priest of the future. The turntable will be the altar.
1: Well, I must say that I started categorizing my audio files at a very early age. I was 18 years old when I started categorizing everything very thoroughly. And I have one folder for each genre, and my rock folder has about 5 subfolders, and when I hear a rock song, it's not just a rock song to me, then I know it's grunge or rockabilly or dream pop or whatever. My ear is trained now. I've done that for many, many years before I had the courage to start as a DJ. Yeah.
0: Got it. Now, you've got a lot of volunteer experience and trade union related advocacy for LGBTQ rights. What did you do there?
1: Oh yeah, I think now that I'm looking back to what I've done my whole life, I don't want to say I regret it, but I can see the pattern of taking too much care of others and taking too little care of myself.
0: Okay, yeah, that can happen.
1: And it may have been some kind of projection. You know, I wished I would have been taken care of as much, but then it didn't happen, so I at least try to do it in the outside world or something. Mm-hmm. That's how I see it now. Mm-hmm. But I don't want to say regret, because I learned a lot, and I remember as a child already, I was preparing breads and food for homeless people and then offered it to them. So this is how it started. I remember I was like, I don't know, 9 years or old or something, and also drinks and stuff. And then after high school, I was doing a voluntary service with people who had several types of physical and psychological disabilities. And Yeah, I also engaged myself politically a lot for the rights of non-heteronormal people, including myself. I don't look it. People hate me now for saying this because I look very cis and everything. You know, I'm red, female all the time, but my favorite pronouns would be it. But anyway, this is a different story. I also think it's not as important as I used to think a few years ago. Now I'm maybe more chill about it, I guess. And I don't mind people reading me female anymore. I used to mind it, but now I'm like, how else would they know?
0: Yeah, and I see the human rights activism. Is that still important to you?
1: Yes, this is still important to me. And human rights are very strongly linked to Selbstbestimmung. Okay, how to say Selbstbestimmung now in English? I guess autonomy or something.
0: Yes, yes. Yeah.
1: And I think, and I actually have a friend who kind of taught me this, that autonomy and dignity go hand in hand. And where in any setting in the world where the personal autonomy is threatened, human rights are threatened, I would say. And this is happening all the time and everywhere to a more or less intense extent. Mm-hmm. And I'm very sensitive to this. I don't know why, but I hate it to feel to feel treated unjustly or to witness others being treated unjustly.
0: I understand that really well. What hope can you offer these people in Kakaras in where the earthquake took place the other day? what words of hope can you offer them at this moment? I mean, there could be some listeners, right? You know, listening over.
1: Okay, so this is really hard stuff because it's about a lot of deaths. But I'm, even in the worst of times, I'm trying to stick to the belief that the universe knows best what is good for the universe. And I've experienced times where I was shocked and just couldn't see any sense or any good in it or behind it. And then sometimes it takes even years until those shocks are put into perspective. And sometimes I even thank the universe today for what happened to me years ago. Yeah.
0: That was wonderful. You are grateful then?
1: Yes, and yes. Yeah.
0: That's the best anyone can be, I would imagine. And your CV is so and long and so in depth. I'm going to have to ask you to come back a second time.
1: Thank you. I'd love to.
0: Yeah. Because I have so much information. I can see that you speak from the heart. And I think that's why when I met you, I said, oh, there's someone who speaks from her heart. And
1: thank you. And likewise, Randall.
0: Yes. That's why I had to have you come on. And so later in this year before Christmas, like that, you know, I want to invite you for a second time. You can bring maybe one of your playlists with us, with you.
1: Thank you.
0: With you.
1: Yeah.
0: And it's been really, really good. Do you want to give a special shout out to some people that you?
1: Yes, I'd love to give special shout outs to my love Vincent and to my DJ mentor Uwe, aka Eric. And to Leander and Simone, who trusted me a lot. To my parents, who helped me be born in this world. My ancestors, who helped me as well, even though indirectly.
0: Wow. Wow. I'm sure they're listening. And I think a lot of people will want to be glad to see you performing. And And I know you're quite busy, but always reach out to us when you have a new track that you've mixed or anything like that. Mm. You can just, get it to me, and then we'll get it over here on our archives. And so that reach the people who've been listening.
1: Yeah, thank you. I know most of the time when people say, think of DJ work, they think of mixing, but I'm actually not mixing.
0: Oh, you're not mixing. Okay.
1: No, I'm just a selective DJ. Like, I try to select the right songs at the same time, at the right time.
0: Okay. Mm-hmm. Then, and you select things based upon the mood of the atmosphere?
1: Exactly. And I have a condition called synesthesia, where I see feelings and melodies in colors in front of my inner eye. For example, I have different types of synesthesia, but this actually helps me a lot remember what feeling a song I would say promotes even. And yeah, that's how I do it.
0: And what's your BPMs? What do you use? 120, 180?
1: No, it really depends. In tango, it's much slower than in Cartonium, let me tell you this. Okay. And I'm so used to putting music for tango dancers that I really have to slap my fingers when I'm put on music for, a real club party, because I really do have the tendency to put it too slow, and I have to remind myself, faster, faster, stronger, like Daft Punk, stronger, better, faster, harder. And I actually, this is one song I put the last time when I was like, shit, it has to be stronger, faster, harder, better, and then I put Daft Punk with exactly this title.
0: Justine, what would be your definition of culture? Can you give me a short definition of culture? What is culture to you?
1: Oh my God, I cannot give you a short one here. Sorry, I...
0: Would you agree that it's anything that people do or make? Anything that people make or do?
1: Yes, but in a more... It has to be somewhat collective, though, mm-hmm. not individual.
0: And I like that.
1: Yeah.
0: I love that. Justine, I'll be looking forward to seeing you again and later on in the year, and I'm really glad you were here. Did you have a last selection?
1: Yes, I would love to put in last selection.
0: We're going
1: to
0: line that up. We've just been listening to Justine, one of the new and upcoming DJs here in our beautiful city. She has a tremendous love for tango, and after speaking with her, I too think that tango music should be aired more than it is. I'm glad you've been tuning in right now. We've got one more special selection from DJ Justin. She'll be right here. Yes, yes, yes. Yeah, we'll be right with you.

0: we just heard Tango's Cue, Trawan. We could. Fantastic music. We've been talking with Justine, one of the new and upcoming DJs here in the city. Thank you again, Justine, for being here. And we will looking forward to seeing you again. It's pretty soon. And be careful going home. And again, gracias.
1: Gracias, igualmente. Okay.

brothers and sisters, the father of Pan-Africanism, Dr. Kwame Nkrumah.

She wants everybody to know what she's about, and I can't wait for this interview. We've been planning this for a couple of months now, and she finally came over.

0: listening to the timeless and beautiful sounds of Tracy Chapman, Fast Car. You know, it's got 141 million views.
1: Wow.
0: Beautiful song, and I'm going to introduce my next guest with this song. Her name is Jennifer Akuza Peters, and she's from Hamburg here. And she has really sent me some information about the book that she has recently written for the Faculty für Sprache und Literaturwissenschaft, Studiengang Afrikanische Sprachen, Literatur und Kunst. And her title of this book is Die Kunst der Performativen Subversion. And I'm going to let Jennifer introduce or einleiten into this song. Hello, Jennifer. How are you?
2: I'm great. Thanks. Hello, all right. Randall.
0: Can you hear yourself all right? Yeah, you sound good over here. I really appreciate you coming and bringing this information to us. Let the audience know a little bit about yourself.
2: Yeah. Mm-hmm. My name is Jennifer Akuza Peters. I was born in Hamburg in 1984. Mm-hmm. I'm German Ghanaian and a mother of two. My daughter is 7.5 and my son is almost 4. Mm-hmm. After having been away from Hamburg much in my early years, I'm now living in Hamburg again with my husband and my two kids. And besides family management, my main job is teaching adults who want to get their first school diploma. In German, we call it ESA, ehemaliger, former Hauptschulabschluss.
0: Mm-hmm. Okay. You've recently returned from a trip from China, is that right?
2: That's like 11 years ago.
0: Oh, 11 years. But it's still with you.
2: It's still with me.
0: How did that change your perspective going there?
2: Yeah, I lived in China for 2 years.
0: Is that Peking or which city?
2: Were you in Suzhou, okay. That's in the east between Beijing and Shanghai.
0: Yes.
2: And I worked there as a lecturer in the German department of a university. Mm. And yeah, that was a great experience for me.
0: Wow, what changed? How did that influence you later?
2: It influenced me in many ways, so it's too big to bring that to one sentence. It influenced me in many ways. Mm-hmm. Yeah.
0: What was the first thing you noticed when you got there? How did the students react to you?
2: They were really friendly. They welcomed me nicely. Mm-hmm. And I hardly spoke Chinese then. I started taking yoga classes right in the beginning, and went to the massage. So my first Chinese words were body parts and yoga expressions. And yeah, so before I learned to speak the language better. Yeah.
0: Was that Kundalini yoga or which?
2: Hatha yoga.
0: Hatha yoga, right. Mm-hmm. And how did that help you to come into the culture?
2: It really helped me come into the culture because I found some Chinese friends there. Mm-hmm. And I think it's a good way of getting into a culture to start sports or something like yoga or something that you do in a group if you live abroad. Yeah.
0: Well, I see in your Inhaltsverzeichnis, in your mm-hmm. book, it has UN Sichtbarkeiten und DI Konstruktiven, Konstruktionen, mm-hmm. and RE, what does that stand for? RE, Vision? Is that Vision? RE for Vision and Forschungsstand, Definitions and Selbstvertonungen. And in 2.1, you got right into it. You said mm-hmm. Rassismus in Deutschland. Mm-hmm. Why did you choose that section, or what motivated you to write that particular section?
2: Mm-hmm. I wanted to write about two artist collectives consisting of each a female and a male artist, one being Kenyan German, one being Ghanaian German, and their artworks in which they approach racism experiences and othering experiences and things like that. So it was important to first frame up the theoretical part and speak about racism in Germany and critical whiteness and what I mean when I say Afro-Germans, Afro-Deutsche or Schwarze Deutsche, Black Germans. And
0: Well, there's been quite a an increase in the population of, of Afro-Deutsche.
2: That's so true and that's so beautiful.
0: Yeah, it's amazing. I've been here several decades and actually I'm giving away my age, but I was here in the late 60s.
2: Wow.
0: Yeah, when Martin Luther King was shot, I was here when that happened.
2: Wow.
0: You know, so we saw it on black and white television. Everybody's sitting around the black and white television crying and everything.
2: Wow.
0: And that at that time, there were hardly any people from anywhere else, you know, and the beautiful mixture of the German culture and the black culture was rare still at that time. And then the 70s, it started to change a little bit. But now it's ubiquitous. It's everywhere.
2: Yeah.
0: And I think it's really made a big difference, you know, of how people now have a chance to get to know another culture and other ways of doing things.
2: Yeah, that's so
0: without
2: true.
0: Having to travel so far. Some people don't like to travel. There, it's just increasing the mood of the atmosphere of the city. And but still, there's some problem areas like the racism there. And what have you experienced yourself in this area?
2: Yeah, there has been a shift as for racism in Germany. I mean, I was born in 84, so I've also been here for quite a while.
0: Yes.
2: So when I grew up, it was a more violent racism. It was more about extremism and about... about a right-wing radicality and right-wing extremism. And so I grew up with nightmares when I was a child, dreaming of Nazis burning down our house or killing us in other ways. Because that was the time when that happened much, a lot in the 80s, especially in the 90s. So it was more about that. Nowadays, it's more about everyday racism and institutionalized racism. It's less dangerous for blacks and people with other roots than it was when I was a child and a teenager. It's still kind of dangerous, but it's we don't have to fear every day being beaten up, being killed. I don't know if you know Ramazan Afjir.
0: Yeah,
2: of course. You don't know. You know Ramazan Afjir. We live 5 minutes away from where it happened, where Ramazan Afjir was murdered by Nazis, and there was a Nazi pub very close to our house. And my father, who was a black Ghanaian, always had to pass there when he came home from work. So my mother was always so scared that something will happen to him. I really like that we have Ramazan after square now there where they remember what happened, where they remind us, and it's a remembering of what happened then in 1985 when he was murdered by a Nazi. So yeah, so that's what I also grew up with. I also grew up with everyday racism, people asking me where are you from, although I'm from Hamburg, I'm from Germany. When you told them I'm from Hamburg or I'm from Germany, no, originally, originally, or people telling me how good my German is, although I'm German. When are you going back, or things like that, or people touching my hair. Things like this have also changed and has become less. But it's still there. I mean, my kids have also experienced people touching their hair without asking, just because it looks different, and just because we have this power system where we have white privileges, and where people can do that to black people.
0: Oh, that's so.
2: Yeah. But for me, it's really important to also talk about the resistance, you know.
0: Yes.
2: Because I want to quote a quotation.
0: Mm-hmm.
2: Let me find it.
0: We'll take your time, we'll take a little station break, and then we'll be right back. We'll be right back. We're talking to Jennifer Akosa Peters, and she's going to bring her story and her book to you live. Just stay tuned.

0: Yes, we're talking to Jennifer, of course, Peters, and she is going to read from her theses that she has here, The Ways of Resistance, when it comes to that bad word of racism.
1: Mm-hmm.
0: Jennifer?
1: So it's important to me to not only talk about the racism, about the victims and about this, but also I want to quote James Scott, who said, relations of domination are at the same time relations of resistance. So that's what I find so interesting about arts, because arts have a different, a much more powerful way than language and text have to talk about taboos and to make people feel things. So it's a really nice way to use arts to talk about domination and racism and whiteness and blackness, because arts can let people, like, for example, if people are in a performance, or they look at a photograph or a video installation, because my the artists I'm talking about multimedia.
0: Yeah.
1: They use different media for their arts. They don't only make photographs, but they also use video installation, tone installation, performances, which I found really interesting. And what I wanted to say is that with arts, you can make people feel things. So at, on the one side, you can, this artist let other people, Germans of color or other black Germans, feel they're not alone. Mm-hmm. We're going to talk about some of the works, right, later. Mm-hmm. So yes. I can show what I mean. Mm-hmm. They're not alone with what they experience, mm-hmm. because they show this racism experiences in their works. And this is also part of empowerment. And at the same time, they can make the white majority feel what racism means without pointing the finger. And I find this really interesting. I have seen in different occasions that white Germans really understood something after having watched an act, for example, of a black theater group about racism. Mm-hmm. And that has really touched them. And for the first time, they understood something and they saw things they haven't been seeing before, or they didn't want to see or feel. So art is really powerful, and that's what I find really interesting about it. And it can also heal. It mm-hmm. it has a cathartic impact, meaning it can heal as well the artist by working on his or her artwork, as well as the you call it recipient in English?
0: Yes, recipient.
1: Recipient, mm-hmm. as well as the recipient who can heal by seeing the art. So I find this really interesting, and we will see it more clearly when we talk about the artworks.
0: Right. Wow, this is fantastic. So this is an art. Art has always been a place where you can go to show things that words can't express, and so everybody can understand them without knowing the language. I agree 100%. And there should be more black theater in Amber. It mm-hmm. should be. It should be more. International, intercultural theater that should be a priority. You know, when you have dealing with things as dangerous as this ignorance, which is right next to the racism. So there are many ways to resist.
1: Mm-hmm.
0: Peaceful ways.
1: Yeah, there are so many ways. And art is one really powerful way, many powerful ways. Mm-hmm. Let's say it that.
0: When you hear that they want to cut the art budget a little bit, the city, but you know, when you hear things like that, how does it make you feel?
1: Yeah, that's not nice.
0: Mm-hmm. Not very nice at all. What kind of thing would you like your children to experience as in the next generation coming up? Would you want them to have to go through what you went through, being afraid to go out of your door and always worrying if you're going to get back or not. You don't want them to experience that.
1: No, and luckily they don't really have to. Mm-hmm. Of course, they also still experience everyday racism, but it has become less dangerous or less violent.
0: Yeah.
1: And I really like for my children that they can grow up with many other black Germans and many others, many other Germans of color.
0: Yeah.
1: And yeah, of course, I would wish for them to not make so many racism experiences.
0: Yes, yes.
1: It's painful, but I also know that it made me strong because I found a way. If you grow up with it and you find a way of, you know, the Chinese say there's crisis and chance.
0: Yeah.
1: So a crisis is a chance and can make you stronger. And if you learn to how to cope with racism and you find strategies of dealing with it, it can make you really strong. And there were different things in my life. I mean, I've gone through a lot in my life, not only racism-wise. Mm-hmm. And this has made me really strong. I've always been a fighter, a warrior, and all this has made me really strong. So, and I can see it already in my children, especially in my daughter. She's the older one. Mm-hmm. She's really strong and self-confident. Mm-hmm. Yeah.
0: Would you want to give a shout out to her? She's listening, probably. Would you like to say hello?
1: Yeah, she's not listening because I don't want her to hear some things I'm talking about.
0: I understand.
1: She will listen to it later when she's a bit older.
0: All right.
1: Thanks. Yeah.
0: We're speaking with Jennifer Okosa right here live in our studios here in the Gang of Virtual. Stay tuned.
2: Culture. Body.

0: we found out it ain't a perm, it's a temporary.
1: Don't have cash to go to the music school, but money for the guitar or the violin or the tuba. My mom's had a record player and the 45s. I put the needle on the record and I keep the crazy lie. Scratching it up, catching the

0: sooner than later. Yes, the Berza guys of racism and it's rearing its ugly head in unlikely places, but there is a way to deal with it by resisting and being aware and knowing yourself, you know, as everybody has a plan until they get hit in the mouth. So right now we're going to swing, and you're the art piece that you're telling us about. You have a second one that you want to introduce us to.
1: Yeah, if I may. Yeah, I would like to introduce the second one. It's a photo work, a photograph. It's called I Wish I Was. Actually, it consists of two photographs, but I'm going to talk about one only tonight. It shows a young man of a light skin, like a white young man with very blue eyes and blonde hair. You can see that the blonde hair is a wig. And it shows, actually it shows Philip Cordromatz's body. But covered with a white mask.
0: Okay.
1: And it is about, in addition to analyzing the artworks of this artist collectives, I also interviewed them. And he said that it shows him as a 12-year-old, or it shows a wish that he had. It is called I Wish I Was. As a 12-year-old, he wanted to be white. He grew up in Germany in a white majority. And as a black child, and I don't know if I mentioned it, but in our, or we talked about it, I think that in our times, born in the 80s, or he's even born in the 70s, I think he was even born in the 70s, you were isolated, you were alone with this, all these issues. I was often the only black person in my class or school, or and in kindergarten, and so you just want to be normal, because white is the is called the normal here then in this power system where we have white privilege and racism. So I Wish I Was stands for Philip Cordromatz's wish to be white, because he just didn't want to be different. He just wanted to be normal. He didn't want to be so visible and at the same time invisible. So, and I have the same experience when I was younger. I wanted to have the same hair like my friends, and I wanted to have straight hair, and I wanted to be white at a certain time of my life, because, yeah, I didn't want to be
0: different.
1: Right. I didn't want to be different. I didn't want people to tease me because of my hair or my skin color, and because that happened, and it's still happening, actually. It's still happening to the kids nowadays. And so what I meant with empowerment earlier is that when this photograph really touched me when I saw it at the for the first time, and it still touches me. And I think it's the same for it would be the same for many black Germans or Afro Germans who see the picture and who know this feeling so well. This feeling of wanting to be different than you are, and of wanting to be white, which of course now I can still understand, but I can laugh about it now, because now I don't want to be blonde. I don't want to have blue eyes. I'm really happy with myself.
0: Who you are. Yeah.
1: Yeah, with who I am. And it's the same for this artist, for Philip Cordromatz. But when you're a child, the pressure is really high. Yeah. And yeah, I mean, My daughter just experienced, let's say 1 or 2 weeks ago, that she was told, you're not beautiful because you're brown, by another child, because you're brown and because of the way your hair looks. Yeah, so it's still happening. Yeah.
0: Oh, that's when I hear things like that, you know, it makes your blood boil. And and what did you tell her when she said that? How did you react to that when she said it to you?
1: Yeah, I won't, I won't talk about all of it because it's too private to me, but I empowered her and I empowered her. Yeah, I think let's leave it there.
0: Okay, that's enough.
1: Yeah,
0: that's wonderful. Jennifer, you have a lot of research as you've done. How long did it take you to write this thesis?
1: It took me quite a while. It took, I can't really remember, but it took many months. More than half a year for all the research I've done and the interviews and everything. So it took long to write it. And I would really like to publish it. Actually, my professors then wanted me to publish or wanted it to be... to be online, but then I moved to China and my professor was also pretty busy, so we didn't do it. And there's always a reason for everything, so that's what I believe in. So it was not supposed to happen then. But if there are any publishers out there, I would really love to publish this thesis. Let me mention the English title again. The English title is The Art of Performative Subversion on the Negotiation and Transformation of Invisibilities and Social Constructions in the Context of Being German. Die Kunst der performativen Subversion zur Verhandlung und Verwandlung von Unsichtbarkeiten, Sichtbarkeiten und gesellschaftlichen Konstruktionen im Kontext von Deutschsein.
0: There you go.

0: Well, we're here in the middle of a very, very dynamic conversation. Now, Jennifer, this, when you wrote this, after you finished, how did you feel? What kind of emotion did you have when you, after all the research and work that you put in, how did you feel when you were actually finished with this first edition?
1: Yeah, I was really relieved. It was hard work, and it was also a really painful process. So it was a really, really good feeling to, in the end, hand the thesis in. Yeah.
0: Wow. And did your professors give you your feedback on it?
1: They found it really good. And I got an A. I got a 1.1, I think, for it.
0: That's the

0: then I don't think there'll be less chance of something becoming better in this. Mm-hmm. In this
1: situation. we have to do it ourselves.
0: I mean, we say do for self.
1: Yeah.
0: You know, and then create your own reality.
1: Yeah.
0: And by these writings and these events and these events that you've told us about have really made an impact. Huh? You know, and mm-hmm. there's much more to come. So anytime you have anything in your heart that you want to come to the show and let us know.
1: Thank you.
0: That what you're working on, you're very welcome. Just call up. And so we'd like to have you again before the end of the year, you know, to close the year out.
1: That would be nice.
0: To see
1: Thank you so much.
0: See how you're progressing, or if you need any help or anything like that. There's many, many possibilities, because I think you have a very, very important work. And not only in Germany, I think you can go to the next country, Sweden or Finland, and you can probably see Afro-Finnish or Afro-Hungarian, that's one group.
1: Yeah, it's one group.
0: That's one people, and
1: I
0: don't know the number, but I'm sure it's a pretty high number.
1: Yeah,
0: you know, Italy.
1: I think so too.
0: Spain, and that coming together is on the horizon. That's the way I feel that, and it feels good, you know, to know there's people like you there, who are driven, and have the experience and the drive and the will and the intellect to go forward.
1: Mm-hmm.
0: Otherwise, the powers that be won't know how to change, and even the people that don't have powers will stay in the dark.
1: Yeah.
0: And when I say dark, I mean ignorance. And right behind the ignorance comes the racism with all these ugly heads right there. So again, I want to say right at this moment, you know, just thank you from the heart for being here.
1: Thank you so much.
0: Today, and this is, you have also another music request, didn't you? You wanted to share that with us?
1: Mm-hmm.
0: Yeah? Okay. Then we'll be right back with Jennifer's personal music request. Stay tuned.

0: Again, Jennifer, thank you for being here, and we're going to just enjoy this, and God bless you always, and we'll see you very soon.
1: Thank you so much for the chance, Randall. Thank you.
0: You're welcome.
1: I really enjoyed it.

Greetings to all you listeners of the Word Wrong. We had a beautiful show tonight. I'd like to thank Justine for being here and sharing her experience from DJing to teaching and all things tango wonderful. And very special thanks and shout out to Jessica Okoza Peters for enlightening us, telling us about her theses of Black empowerment and love and light here in this city and this time. Thank you again. I'm Randall Brown, also known as the Black Buddha, and we'll be seeing you again on the first Wednesday in the next month of August. It's always a pleasure, and if you have any infos or unregungen things that you would like us to know, just call in or write in or get in contact with FSK Radio here

ready for this summer. It's gonna be what it should be. And we'll see you soon. Love and light. Shout out to all the listeners out on the West Coast and East Coast. And all of our listeners around the city, Space Cadets as well. So let's

of the morning, when everything is still, I lay staring at the darkness, trying to find the way, only to be plagued by roaches, scorpions, and mice, not to mention politics, that's a big cockatrice. The light became morning, the morning became day. Speaking for myself, I wish the darkness had stayed. The morning became evening, the sun is going down, but equality and justice

a pile of records collected from all corners of the house, a DJ, three turntables. That can only mean one thing, the vinyl train. Let's go to the floor show.

trial and error. Around the lost, trial and error. Around the lost, trial and error. Around the lost, trial and error.

country, and you know the gay black vicar was a junkie pregnancy, and you know the bride and groom were still approaching puberty, and behold, alive.